talking. Hot tune, catchy tune by superstar Harry Styles. That's called Late Night Talking. It's After Dark on a Thursday night. Hey, you're that much closer to the weekend. Congratulations. This next tune is coming out of Victoria, BC. It's by Mina. Now, she's part of the dream folk band, Carmana. They're a great band. But she's got some solo work out, released this year. Here's a standout tune titled Live My Life on Holiday. She says this track is meant to highlight how complicated we all could be as humans and how much time we waste on small, unimportant battles. I agree with that wholeheartedly, and it's a great tune. Here's Mina with Live My Life on Holiday.

The striking and gorgeous operatic vocals of Canadian star Jeremy Dutcher. This track is an ode to the Tobique First Nation community that he grew up in New Brunswick. Again, that was Jeremy Dutcher. Hope you enjoyed that. You're listening to After Dark on CBC Music. I'm your host, Odario, spinning tunes till 1 a.m. This next tune's by Alina Baraz featuring Khalid. It's called Electric.

You're checking out the sounds of Remy Wolf. This tune's called Cinderella. It's After Dark on a Thursday night. I hope you're enjoying yours. I hope you're enjoying your summer weeks. It's moving along quickly, that's for sure. Well, a lot of these songs are, well, meant to soothe the mind, body, and soul, including this one. It's by Jose Gonzalez. I just love his work for years now. This is off his first album in about 4 years, a record titled Against the Dying Light. Now, he said a lot of these songs had come to him after watching the news. A lot of us would understand and agree that, hey, sometimes the news isn't the best way to spend your evening. But he did, and then he wrote some of these songs. And he says he wrote them as a reminder that we don't have to keep all the narratives that drag us down, all the narratives that we see on the television or on your little screens. And music, well, music is meant to be a rebel against the dying light. I like that. Here's Jose Gonzalez with Just a Rock.

90s, you just heard Japanese legend Towa Tei. Now, you may remember him from his late 80s, early 90s band, D-Light. Yes, the band that wrote Groove Is in the Heart. Well, after D-Light called it quits, Towa Tei moved back to Japan and put together the track you just heard, which samples Brazilian great Bebel Gilberto. And side note, if you're a hip-hop fan, you would have recognized the Tribe Called Quest sample in that tune as well. Again, that was Towa Tei with his 1994 hit, Tech Nova, Folk Nova. Just love that track. It's After Dark on CBC Music. Up next, I've got BC's Kubla with Morning Sun.

That was Adonis Boso featuring Pierre Quenders with One More. Let's get into our moment of soul song right about now. We don't have to stretch too far with this one. It's a 2025 release by Canadian star Tanika Charles. I just love the music, the grooves, the spirit of Tanika Charles. She's got a great record out called Reasons to Stay. You should check it out. And Tanika herself, hey, she's been nominated for Junos, nominated for the Polaris Prize, with right reason. She is an absolute royal when it comes to Canadian soul music. Now, this tune and a lot of the songs on this project are about transformation from pain into beauty and the work that it takes. She says a lot of these songs are about relationships of the past, but learning to accept the journey of self-love, working through trauma, and most importantly, making peace with all the baggage. I totally understand. Here's Tanika Charles with Don't Let Go.

Ooh, so lovely indeed. That's quite the tune, quite the groove by quite an artist. You just heard John Batiste. Now, everything he touches just turns to gold, including that track you just heard called Call Now, 504-305-8269. Yes, that is the title of the song. It's coming off his record World Music Radio, and he was basically channeling his inner 70s Michael Jackson, a little bit of Cool in the Gang, and more importantly, have that idea of the call-in radio show, hence the title. Again, that was John Batiste. It's After Dark on a Thursday night. Up next on deck is Lovina Tutusis. Well, she also just goes by Love. And this tune is titled GOS, which stands for Generations of Strength. Here's Love.

You just heard Olivia Curry with Saving Face. I'm your late night host, Odario. I hope you're enjoying your night and these tunes. Hey, if you've already drifted off to a far, far away place, maybe some traveling without even moving, just stay where you are. No need to hurry back. No need to venture back. Stay where you are and allow me to soundtrack the drift. This next track is by Falana. She's from Brampton, Ontario. Well, she's originally from Lagos, Nigeria, and that's where she had recorded this music. It's called Don't Go Far.

a fascinating band coming out of BC. They're called Desormé. And I say they're fascinating because they have a great story. Now, Desormé is an alternative band. It's based in Vancouver, some young guys. But they've already had a 15-year run of being a band because when they were in grade six, that's when they started this band and dedicated themselves to music. That was in Vernon, BC, back in 2010. So cool. Again, they're called Desormé, and that was their single, If Not But Of. You're listening to After Dark. We'll keep things flowing with The Honest Guy. Here's Sugar Water.

You just heard Maz B with No Cares. This is After Dark, and this program is intended for your late-night listen. These songs were curated for a nighttime ride. But if you'd like to hear this program some other time, maybe in the daytime, maybe when the sun is completely shining at high noon, you certainly can. You can take After Dark with you wherever you go because it's on demand. You just go to cbcmusic.ca

A beautiful tune coming out of Dartmouth, Nova Scotia. You just heard Mo Kenny. Now, that tune is titled From Nowhere. It's the title track to their 2024 release. Great song, just acknowledging past failures, past mistakes that we all make as humans, you know. But also that song is about understanding that you're not always going to get it right, but you can always do the one thing you can, which is keep trying. Again, that was Mo Kenny. This is After Dark on CBC Music. Here's Ye Ra with Cross Your Mind.

is love. That was Marnie Taylor with What is Love? And you're listening to After Dark on CBC Music. Hey, you can write me a late night note if you wish, or you could even wait till later in the night to write that late night note. Just make sure you deliver it to the correct address, which is afterdark@cbc.ca. It'd be great to hear from you. Just let me know how you're doing, where you're listening from, and what you might be up to. This next tune's by Luna Lee featuring Ravina. It's called Fantasy.

coming out of Kingston, Ontario. That was Megan Hamilton with Horse Thief Bay Road. Now, that song was written and put together during the lockdown years. You see, she'd get out of the house and take drives along the Thousand Island Parkway and just make a stop on Horse Thief Bay Road and think about life, contemplate songs and the past and the future. And out of it came some great tunes, to be honest. Again, that was Megan Hamilton. Great stuff. We'll keep things flowing with Dutch pop star Benny Sings. Here's his version of Sailing.

That was Magi Merlin with Spice Kick. This is After Dark. Hey, a lot of these tunes go down easy when you're alone in your cozy abode with the radio on. If that's the case, we can be alone together. And, you know, if there's no one around to wake up, you could turn the volume up just a little bit as well. This next track's by Rebecca Foon. It's called In a Time of Truth.

0: Person. Now, he says that song basically explores the feeling of disillusionment that a lot of artists have and that over-idealized notion of success. It's a great theme to tackle. A smooth tune at the end of the day. He said he listened to a lot of dream pop and yacht rock before recording it. It's titled Rêve Américain. Again, that was Jonathan Person. This next tune is by Ontario crew Dizzy. It's called Joshua.
1: Joshua.

coming out of South Africa. That's Skinny Palembe with Don't Be Another. Hey, just kick back, let the music do its work. Now, on this program, you'll always hear some Canadian artists that you may not have heard of before, but I think you should listen to. I've got Chuck Copenis on the way, Toro, Milk and Bone, and more. For now, we'll keep things going with Venna featuring Leon Thomas. It's called Twisting.

That was Magdalena Bay with Image. This is After Dark on CBC Music. I'll play you a tune by Montreal duo Milk and Bone. They always make this dream-inducing pop. Well, it's funny that the track is coming off the record Baby Dreamer. It's quite fitting. This tune, they say, just felt like it should be listened to at night. And I agree 100%. Well, that's why we're playing it on After Dark. Here's Milk and Bone with Forgone.

A soundtrack for the end of your day or the beginning of your night. This is After Dark with Odario Williams on CBC Music.

off his awesome project, Oshki Manitou. That was Chuck Kopenis, who's a Winnipeg-based Ojibwe musician, a great arranger, composer. Also, he plays a mean trumpet. He likes to meddle with jazz and electronics. He says a lot of his songs are also Sweat Lodge melodies. Again, that was Chuck Kopenis with Current. I'm your late night host, Odario. Up next on deck is Lark with The Moon, The Bed.

when you're far away. Holding you was easy in my sleep. 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

coming out of Edmonton. That was electronic composer Whitico. Now, Whitico says they grew up just loving Aphex Twin and Boards of Canada. You could hear that in the music for sure. Very cool stuff. That track you just heard is called Rust. Again, that was Whitico. It's After Dark on a late Thursday. I'm spinning tunes right up till 1 a.m. This next one is by Weval. Here's Mercator.

You're with After Dark on CBC Music. Late night tales and tunes with Odario Williams.

That was Toro with You Got Something. I'm your late night host, Odario, signing off on this Thursday night. It's just great to have you here with me. I got to give a shout out, a thank you to James Booth, who's helped us piece this together. I'll be back tomorrow, 9 p.m., half hour later in Newfoundland. I'll see you then. Thanks for listening.

sucked under, couldn't get out of the house. The mouth of the tiger, you and me mean nothing. How do you get out of a house that caves in?

Since the birth of communism, they have believed that communist world conquest is inevitable. Communism is dictatorship. Communism is tyranny. Communism is monopoly. What is the fundamental duty of us Communist Party members? To trans, trans, trans, trans, trans, trans, trans, trans, trans, trans, trans, trans, trans, trans, trans, trans, trans, trans, trans, trans, trans, trans, trans, trans, trans, trans, trans, trans, trans, trans, trans, trans, trans, trans, trans, trans, trans, trans, trans, trans, trans, trans, trans, trans, trans, trans, trans, trans, trans, trans, trans, trans, trans, trans, trans, trans, trans, trans, trans, trans, trans, trans, trans, trans, trans, trans, trans, trans, trans, trans, trans, trans, trans, trans, trans, trans, trans, trans, trans, trans, trans, trans, trans, trans, trans, trans, trans, trans, trans, trans, trans, trans, trans, trans, trans, trans, trans, trans, trans, trans, trans, trans, trans, trans, trans, trans, trans, trans, trans, trans, trans, trans, trans, trans, trans, trans, trans, trans, trans, trans, trans, trans, trans, trans, trans

How do the communists propose to conquer the United States? The communist program may be expressed by the formula external encirclement, thus internal demoralization equals progressive surrender. Communist world conquest is inevitable. Communism is brutal. Communism is lawless. Communism is inevitable.

0: The Communist Party is above the law. It is a political monopoly. It's an economic monopoly. It's an educational monopoly. The Communist Party controls all the schools. It's a police monopoly. It's a military monopoly. It's a labor monopoly. Communism is monopoly.
1: The world is very different now.
2: Brighten America.
1: The world is very different now.
2: Militarized America.
1: The world is very different now.
2: Police state America.
1: The world is very different now.
2: Bug

0: Communism is dictatorship. Communism is tyranny. Communism is monopoly.
1: My fellow citizens of the world, ask not what America will do for you, but what together we can do for the freedom of man.

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2: Yeah.
1: Up in apartment for 2 months.
2: Okay, pull it up. Let's pull it up. Let's do it again.

formulate the fundamental ultimate mystery, the only thing you need to know to understand the deepest metaphysical secrets is this. That for every outside mind, there is an inside mind. And for every inside mind, there is an outside. And although they are different,

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What is esoteric, what is profound, and what is deep, is what we will call the implicit.

Danny Michelle there with Hey Veronica. Dav, this is Mornings on CBC Music. And if you listen to the show, you know I love the latest Lily Allen record and I loved seeing her play at Massey Hall. Well, there are a few people who were expecting a bit of a different show, especially when they went to the O2 Arena in London. Some people on social media said, oh man, like she only played for less than an hour. She never spoke to us and it cost us so much money. Well, her response was, it's my artistic choice not to talk to the audience. The fourth wall helps with the storytelling. Most people find it to be effective. I don't want anyone to feel ripped off. Everyone on this tour is working really hard and I'm extremely proud of it. And I was a few minutes late because my tights were laddered. I have no idea what that means, but she had to change them. And the show is just over an hour as it's the album in its entirety. Well, I have to say, people go to see Van Morrison and the man hasn't spoken a word in about 40 years and people still go to see Van Morrison. Here is Lily Allen with Tennis, because it's theater, darling.

Valley there with Vending Machine. Okay, 6 weeks ago, Ray announced the end of her tour on social media, how grateful she was and how she was just going to take long drives in the countryside with her dog. Well, I just went to her social media. She released her new song this week. She opened up the Montreux Jazz Festival last week. Then she played the BET Awards for the very first time. I don't see any countryside driving around with your dog. Go get some rest, girl. Here's Ray, Skin and Bones. Just skin.

Mornings on CBC Music, Canada's music station.

The Darcys with Trouble Found Me. Okay, coming up, it's Under the Covers. That's like a love letter to your favorite song. And today you're going to hear a version of this.

Woo! Well, you're going to hear a scorching version of that in 2 songs' time. But first, I'm going to play you some Rachel Chinariri and the new one from Jungle. Here's The Wave.

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1: You're about to hear the most full-throttle version of this soul classic.

Oh, yeah, that was Outkast by Eddie and Ernie. Now, Eddie and Ernie were an American soul duo in the 60s, and they were often compared to Sam and Dave, except for Eddie and Ernie wrote all their own music, which at the time was definitely not the norm. The song itself has great bones, but this next cover by Art Deco is actually based on another cover of this song, the version the Animals recorded in 1966. So what happened was Art Deco got his hands on a resonator guitar and was looking for a way to incorporate it into a song. He said he always loved how twangy and odd resonators sound when they're played like a traditional acoustic guitar. And they kept that theme. They recorded the song to tape, used as much time-appropriate gear as possible to keep the song, the cover, sounding raw and alive and like it came from the 60s. Well, kudos to you, Art Deco, because this song sounds incredibly alive. And if you're just waking up, it's going to kick your body into overdrive. Here's Art Deco and Outkast.

there covering Eddie and Ernie, Art Deco. I'm Davenant Doyle. All right, let's keep those good times rolling. Here's the Revivalists, Razor Blades and Runways.

lights, white paper palm trees. I'll take any kind of palm trees at this point, okay? Well, the shortlist for the Polaris Music Prize was announced yesterday, and this next band has one of the 10 albums nominated. So massive congrats to them. Here's Les Louanges with La Journée va être chaude.

That was Haim with Relationships. Now, that is a family band, a band of sisters. And this next duo is also a family band. I'm talking about Luke Doucette, Melissa McClelland. Here's White Horse, Pure Poetry.

thrives on hate. Small are the lives of cheats and of liars, of bigoted news press, fascist town crier. Deception annoys me, deception destroys me. The Bill of Rights froze me, jails they all know me.

0: Body. The trip is with power, back bacon and welfare. Police they arrest me, materialists test me, pollution that chokes me, movies that joke me, politicians exploit me, city life that jades me, Hudson Bay fleece me, hunting laws freak me, government is bumbling, revolution's rumbling, to be ruled in impunity is tradition continuity. I pity the country, I pity the state, and the mind of a man who thrives on hate.
1: The great Willie Dunn with I Pity the Country. Well, Birthday Cake Records just keep cooking and baking in that kitchen of theirs in Winnipeg, Manitoba. Of course, they represent Begonia, Marielle Buckley, and now the band True Mountain Laurel. Here they are with Angels So Bad.

talking about bass lines on the show yesterday. That one is a pretty spectacular engine driving that song. Of course, that was Paul Simon with Graceland. Okay, I love nothing more than hanging around my place in my jogging pants. But there's something about Olivia Dean that just makes me want to get up, put a dress on. She's playing Toronto August 4th and 5th, and then August 7th in Montreal. And I bet there's going to be a lot of dresses at that concert. Here's Olivia Dean, Nice to Each Other.

Please Do Not Lean, Daniel Caesar. Well, yesterday, the shortlist for the Polaris Music Prize was announced, and this next artist is on there. I'm talking about Rachelle Jordan. Here she is with The Boy.

Oh yeah, The Weeknd right there with Sacrifice. I'm Davenant Doyle, and I don't know if you've ever thought about the amount of sacrifice that athletes have to make to be at the top of their game. You know, the sleep they need to get, the foods they need to eat, the foods they cannot eat. I mean, it's a really admirable thing. Something else that is admirable is singing the national anthem. That's exactly what this next artist did at the brand new Women's National Basketball Association Toronto Tempo team here this week. Charlotte Day Wilson just crushed it, as per usual. Here's Selfish.

Momo Boyd there with Oops. Okay, coming up in Two Tunes time, it's Play It By Ear. Don't go anywhere. I cannot say enough good things about the energy that comes from this next artist. Her voice is spectacular. I'm talking about Juliana Riolino. Here she is with Adrian Underhill and Against the Grain.

0: High Hopes 3000 Role Model. Well, guess what time it is? It's game time. Here's the deal. You're going to hear two audio clues and a song all from the same year, and your job is to tell me what year it was. It's time for...
1: Play it by year.
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0: In this year, Canada's Sprint celebration turned into one of the biggest scandals in sports history when Ben Johnson was stripped of his Olympic gold medal after testing positive for a banned substance.
3: I've never, ever knowingly taken illegal drugs, and I would never embarrass my family, my friends, and my country.
0: And speaking of the Olympics, it was also in this year that ping pong became an Olympic official sport. I crush in ping pong for like the first two games, Ryan. I'm telling you, I would take you down. And then I lose interest. Also this year, REM released Orange Crush. What year was it? You'll find out after this track.

0: I actually want to find out from our audience who would win a ping pong game, me or you.
1: Ooh.
0: 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Will Dav take the championship or would Ryan take the championship?
1: It really depends if we're just playing one game of, or if we're doing best 2 out of 3. Ah! I think if it's best 2 out of 3, you're going to win. If it's one, it's going to be me. Because, you know, the ADHD. I lose attention. All right, back to Play It By Ear. That was REM, Orange Crush. It came out the same year that Ben Johnson was stripped of his Olympic gold medal and ping pong became an official Olympic sport. All right, if you guessed 1988, you won the thing. Congratulations. Tune in all next week, 7:30, 8 o'clock in Newfoundland. Here's Robin. Talk to me.

Goldie Boutillier with Party. I love that song almost as much as the celebrities loved the FIFA Cup celebrations here in Canada. When Croatia played Portugal, all the stars came out. Nelly Furtado was there. Drake was there. Gavin McKenna, the Toronto Maple Leafs' first draft pick, was there. I wonder if Nelly was singing this song in her head at the time. Here's Corazon.

0: loving someone. But I realized that it's maybe loving yourself, that Halo is self-love, that people are not gonna always be there for you. And you need to love yourself. Halo means self-love.
1: That was Bakar with Right Here For Now. Okay, if you are an artist, a different part of your brain is working when you're writing a song for yourself than it is when you're writing a song for somebody else. Now, Anjali wrote this song as a pitch for Miley Cyrus to sing, but instead, she took it on. Now, Anjali is probably bringing something of herself to the table that she didn't even know was there, because there's this freedom when you write for someone else, and this is catchy. Here's Tell My Lips, Can't Stop Singing It. You could tell me.

Ah, oh, that last refrain, turn around bright eyes. Well, rest in peace, Bonnie Tyler. Your voice will remain with us forever. That was Total Eclipse of the Heart. I'm Davenant Doyle, and this is Mornings on CBC Music. Well, last week, CBC made the announcement that Canada is now officially eligible to enter the Eurovision Music Contest. Now, a lot of people only know about Eurovision in this country from the Will Ferrell and Rachel McAdams movie, Eurovision, which is one of the funniest, best movies I have ever seen. And it includes the Sprog Note. If you've seen it, you know what I'm talking about. Well, social media has been on fire about who they think Canada should send. Carly Rae Jepsen is up there. And a lot of people said this next artist. Here's Baby No Money, Help Herself.

Stormzy and Odile there with 24 Hours. I'm Davenant Doyle. This next artist is on the Polaris Music Prize shortlist. So well deserved. I'm talking about Begonia. Here's Hotter Than the Sun, and that's exactly what she is.

Majid Jordan there with Life 2. Well, in two songs' time, it's Under the Covers, because you don't throw a song in the garbage when it leaves the charts. No! You wash it. You spruce it up. Maybe you darn the side where there's a hole in it. Well, today you're going to hear a refurbished version of this. Love.

You are going to hear a gorgeous version of that by a Canadian artist who just kicked off a massive tour called her Better Broken Tour. She's playing in Boston tonight. I don't know if that's enough of a hint, but you're going to find out anyway in two songs' time. I'm going to play you a song by Fontaine, but first, Soft Cult with Dress.

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1: You're about to hear the most grounded version of this

from their incredible white album, that was The Beatles with Blackbird. Okay, I want to set a scene for you here. Picture the southern U.S. in the 1960s. The civil rights movement was coursing through the country, hoping to put an end to the racial segregation and discrimination which stained the nation. Martin Luther King Jr. emerged as a thought leader and pushed for nonviolent resistance and civil disobedience. And Paul McCartney sat and watched from across the ocean. And the trouble seeped into his soul, and the writer in him just had to weigh in on the situation. He was in Scotland with his guitar, and the line, "You are only waiting for this moment to arise," poured out of his lips. And this song has served as inspiration for everyone who's ever heard it and for any artist who's ever covered it, most recently Beyoncé. But back in 2002, Sarah McLachlan sat down to put her spin on it for the movie I Am Sam. Now, it's a movie centered all around the music of the Beatles, and initially, the filmmakers wanted to use the Beatles' versions of the songs, but they could not get the rights to those tracks, so they asked artists to jump in and try their hand at the tunes instead. Here's Sarah McLachlan, Blackbird.

Come on. How good was that? Sarah McLachlan covering the Beatles with Blackbird. Make sure you check her out on tour. All right, the essentials are heading our way, but first, let's get a bit of free sunshine from Tennille Towns.

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2: I'm Davenant Doyle, and this is The Essentials on CBC Music. And today we are giving you a sonic snapshot of the artist, activist, and singer, Tanya Tagaq. Now, Tanya Tagaq is one of the fiercest Inuk singers of our time. In her art, she has taken on some of the most sensitive issues of political, social, and environmental change in Canada. She is a divisive artist. But there are so many riches to be had when we all take in the uncomfortable and sometimes painful messages that she shares with us. Now, your first essential track is her song, Colonizer, and it is the beating heart of her sound. She channels rage, resilience, and this blazing refusal to be rolled over by colonial power. When speaking about the song, she posted this statement online, and I quote, "Government and church-run residential schools ran for over 150 years in Canada. The last one closed in 1996. To the church, the government, and Canadian citizens who benefit from non-consensual land developments, you are guilty." Unquote. Tanya Tagaq, with her words and now with her music, here's Colonizer on The Essentials.

That was Colonizer from Tanya Tagaq. I'm Davenant Doyle. You're hearing five of her biggest songs this morning on The Essentials on CBC Music. Now, Tanya Tagaq's sound defies any description, okay? She is so authentically herself when she's on stage. She once said, "It feels like I dial in another frequency. I go to places where I surrender to all that terrifies and excites me." And your next essential song is a radical electronic composition where she bends and stretches her voice, but still she honors the traditions of throat singing, using these rumbles and oscillating vocal tones in her own unique way. Now, Inuit throat singing was originally a game, a way to pass the time when out on the land, two women would stand face to face, holding each other's arms, one setting the pattern, the other following, filling in gaps, and sometimes bursting into laughter. Tanya Tagaq taps into that original joy, even when she's also embracing, you know, fury, ecstasy, and anguish. This is Yuja from Tanya Tagaq on The Essentials.

You just heard Yuja on The Essentials here on CBC Music. I'm Davenant Doyle, and you are listening to five fascinating tracks from Tanya Tagaq. Now, Tanya says she's a little surprised sometimes that folks like her music because it's such a ferocious sound. But it's a sound that resonated so strongly in 2014 that her album, Animism, won her the Polaris Music Prize. And of course, when she won, Tanya used that opportunity to speak about something she's incredibly passionate about, supporting the seal hunt. Now, she's from Nunavut, where seal hunting has been a way of life for centuries. So in the speech, she criticized PETA and its anti-sealing campaign and closed that speech by swearing at them from the stage. Now, Tanya has taken a very strong stance on meat eating and hunting, and she's taken a lot of criticism for that stance, including torrents of online anger, some of it violent. But still, she's unapologetic. She is not demanding people agree with her. She is simply claiming space to express herself, something she does so well. Here is her cover of the Pixies' Caribou on The Essentials with Tanya Tagaq.

That was Caribou, a cover of a Pixie song from Tanya Tagak. I'm Davenant Doyle. You're listening to CBC Music, and this morning you're hearing five songs and five stories that offer us a window into the work of Tanya Tagak today on The Essentials. Your next essential song is about losing language. When Indigenous children were stolen away to residential schools, one of the very first assaults on their psyche and their soul was to ban them from speaking the language of their people. Tanya opens this song with screeching whistles and looks her oppressor in the eye and says, "I am Inuk. You can't take my tongue."

You can't take that from us. 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You can't take our blood. You can't take that from us. You can't have my tongue. You can't have my tongue, Inuvunga. You can't have my tongue. 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
1: You just heard Tongues from Tania Tagaq. I'm Davina Doyle. This is CBC Music. And this morning, you're hearing five phenomenal tracks from the artist herself on The Essentials. Now, Tania Tagaq's personal story is a survival song. I just want to warn you that this next part of the story involves sexual violence and children. Now, Tania has been very open about being sexually assaulted as a very young girl multiple times by a cousin, a teacher, and then her uncle. In a devastating interview with Walrus Magazine about a decade ago, she shared that she had been huffing solvents like rubber cement and raw petrol at 11. She was then part of the last generation of children to attend residential school. And at 17 years old, she overdosed in an attempt to take her own life. Sharing that story was not an easy thing to do, but she said it was her way of combating what she called the silence and stoicism around issues of violence and suicide in Inuit communities. And she wants to encourage people to share, to seek out help, to speak about the shame left behind by colonial violence, to give a voice to the children killed and buried at residential schools across Canada. So we close this edition of The Essentials with her protector song, Teeth Agape. You can hear this many different ways. A song to shield children from a world that would hurt them, or a maternal growl of warning if you lay one finger on her child. Your final essential track, this is Tania Tagaq with Teeth Agape.

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1: That was Teeth Agape on The Essentials with Tania Tagach. Tune in later today for an hour of stories and songs from the album Animism. That's going down this afternoon at 5 p.m., 5:30 in Newfoundland on Drive, right here on CBC Music. Thank you to producer Ryan Chung. Jeanette Cabral is our senior producer. Mark MacArthur is our executive producer. I'm Davina Doyle. And that was The Essentials on CBC Music. I hope you have a great weekend.
2: From CBC News, The World This Hour, I'm Pat Philpott. The number of people killed in a wildfire in southern Spain has climbed to 12. 19 others are missing. Up to 150 firefighters are battling the blaze in Almería province. Local authorities say this is the deadliest fire in the region for 20 years. Many of those killed died trapped in their cars while trying to escape the flames. Officials say they weren't following the recommended evacuation route. There are unconfirmed reports the fire was sparked by a downed power line. It then spread to a nearby forested area. Businesses and schools in Taiwan's capital, Taipei, are closed as one of the largest storms to hit the island in 40 years approaches. Huge waves thrown up by the outer bands of Typhoon Bavi pound Taiwan's northeast coast. The storm is about 1,000 kilometers wide. Forecasters warn it could bring winds reaching 200 kilometers an hour and over 1,000 millimeters of rain. Bavi is expected to sweep north of Taiwan tomorrow before making landfall over China's eastern Fujian province. The government of Nicaragua has revoked the licenses for about 2,000 lawyers. No explanation for the move has been given, but the United Nations is warning that it curtails any legal challenge or defense for critics of the authoritarian rule of President Daniel Ortega. Anger towards the U.S. and the American president were tangible during Ayatollah Ali Khamenei's funeral. Iran's late supreme leader was laid to rest yesterday. Anna Cunningham has more.
3: Late into the night, carrying the coffin draped in the Iranian flag, mourners loyal to the Islamic Republic massed at the burial site in the eastern city of Mashhad, the birthplace of the late Ayatollah Ali Khamenei. Weeping and beating their chests, mourners lined the streets as his coffin was carried into the shrine of Imam Reza, the holiest site for Shia Muslims in Iran. The one person missing from public view was the late supreme leader's successor, his son Mujtaba. He has not been seen at any funeral or burial ceremonies. Amongst the crowd outside the burial shrine, there were calls for revenge, chants too calling for death to the US President Donald Trump. After 2 days of attacks from both sides, it's understood that attempts are being made to get diplomacy back on track as the fragile ceasefire hangs in the balance. Anna Cunningham, CBC News, London.
2: Here at home, an analysis by CBC News reveals dozens of Canadian senators are missing votes on government legislation. In the 12 months since the last federal election, the Senate convened for just 76 sitting days total. Our analysis found only 8 senators out of 105 in total had perfect attendance over that time. Some missed more than 50 sitting days. Senate sources also add that while some senators show up to be marked present, they routinely leave before votes are held. The spotty attendance means some legislative changes pass with barely half of all senators casting a vote. Canada's prairie provinces are seeing an unusual number of tornadoes, one of the latest sending 3 people to hospital in Alberta. Morgan Black has more.
4: The scariest thing ever.
5: Miranda Bardick is still reeling from a powerful storm east of Edmonton. While the cleanup continues, Environment Canada confirms 2 tornadoes tore through the area Wednesday evening.
6: It's been particularly active on the prairies.
5: This year, 46 of 57 tornadoes across the country have been in Alberta, Saskatchewan, and Manitoba. That's according to Dave Sills with the Northern Tornadoes Project at Western University.
6: that many tornadoes up to this point. We haven't seen that in a long time, maybe back to the 80s, since it's been that active so early in the season.
5: Sills says climate change may be a factor, but says it's not easy to draw direct conclusions. Bartik says she's grateful her family is safe.
4: That's all that was going through my mind was saving my family. I knew I had to get my kids out.
5: Morgan Black, CBC News, Edmonton.
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1: Hi, good morning. I'm CBC meteorologist Tina Sim Kim. Mostly cloudy skies over New Brunswick today with showers and risks of thunderstorms. The shower chances will go down from north to south beginning this afternoon and still holding on to a chance of a showers, but at least the risks of thunderstorms will go down as well. Temperatures today will range anywhere from 20 degrees along areas of the coast to 28 degrees inland, with the wind staying fairly light and northerly throughout the day. Partly cloudy for tonight, a chance for evening showers and fog patches developing. For Prince Edward Island, it will be showers with a slight risk of thunderstorms throughout the day. Temperatures will hover near 22 to 24 degrees, with the wind staying light and northerly throughout the day, with the exception of thunderstorms, and they'll produce gusty wind conditions. And in Nova Scotia, thunderstorms will stay in the forecast throughout the morning and into the afternoon. Strong thunderstorms right now through the Annapolis Valley. Temperatures today will hover between 20 degrees along the coast to 27 degrees inland, with the winds remaining light. Showers in the forecast overnight tonight with fog.
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13: Good morning. Welcome to Tempo here on CBC Music. I'm Julie. Coming up on Tempo, a suggestion from one composer about how to get rid of people when they overstay their welcome. But first, so do you want fries or salad with that? Oh, definitely fries. Here's music by Richard Strauss called The Merry Decision.

What a delightful romp. You just heard music by Richard Strauss called The Merry Decision with the Bavarian Radio Symphony Orchestra, led by Franz Welser-Most. Happy Friday and welcome to Tempo here on CBC Music. I'm Julie Nasralla. The next time you have guests who overstay their welcome, you can always deploy the Alexander Borodin exit strategy. When Borodin had a bunch of people over at his house, a reception of some sort, he suddenly decided to shut the party down. So even though he was hosting the party, Borodin walked over to the closet, slipped on his coat, and started mumbling that he had to go now because he had a rather long journey ahead of him and wanted to make it home before it got too late. Well, that's one way to do it.

That's so lovely. Music by Alexander Borden. You just heard the second movement of Borden's String Quartet No. 2 with the Quatuor Alcan. It is Friday morning and you're listening to Tempo on CBC Music. I'm Julie Nizralla. If your next composer were alive today, he'd be turning off the air conditioner behind your back. It didn't matter if he was inside, outside, or if the weather was warm. Manuel de Falla always wore a scarf and hat because, he said, he hated feeling the air move around him because his body was highly sensitive to cosmic shifts.

There's such a sense of grandeur in this music. You just heard the final dance from Manuel de Falla's El Sombrero de Tres Picos, or The Three-Cornered Hat, with the Orquesta Ciudad de Granada, led by Josep Pons. Welcome to Tempo if you're just joining CBC Music. I'm Julie Nasralla. Come on in. Here's a headline from the late 1670s for you. Baby boy born during earthquake, baptized immediately. Legend has it that Antonio Vivaldi was born as the ground beneath him rumbled and shook during an earthquake. And because of that, Vivaldi's mother, fearing for her child's life, rushed him to be baptized immediately. Well, just imagine if she knew in that moment that her bambino's name would be immortalized and that his pieces would continue to cause musical tremors in concert halls around the world for centuries to come.

That feels hot and lazy. You just heard Summer Night on the River by Frederick Delius with Symphony Nova Scotia, led by Maestro Georg Tintner. And before that, the second movement of Antonio Vivaldi's Manchester Sonata No. 2, starring Mark Feuer and Hank Knox. You're listening to Tempo. I'm Julie Nasralla, and this is CBC Music. Your next composer was a habitual swearer. Yes, a sayer of bad words. When Emmanuel Chabrier was working on one of his scores with a colleague, he was extremely demanding. However, being demanding and swearing a lot can be a lot to take in when you're working with other people, and Chabrier knew it. His behavior must have kept him up one night, because the next day he sent a written apology to a colleague saying this: "You must find me bleeping infuriating, but I can't change. I'm too old."

just so great. Dr. Neda Cole here with a scherzo waltz from Emmanuel Chabrier's Pièce Pittoresque. You're listening to Tempo for your Friday morning with CBC Music, and I'm Julie Nasralla. Like a book that you've reread a bunch of times, or your favorite thing to watch when you're sick, if something makes you feel good, you're more likely to keep coming back to it. And that is your next performer's musical barometer. Aizata Kanemason says that when she's deciding what to perform, she typically chooses music that makes her feel something good, because if she's feeling it, you'll feel it too. She understands very well that the power of connection is what feeds and sustains people. And that's why it's a huge priority for Aizata Kanemason to share classical music with people from her generation. She said, "I believe it is all about exposure. People can't be interested in something they aren't exposed to. And every time I introduce classical music to young people, they always have a positive and natural reaction to it." Here to take up the rest of your hour is pianist Aizata Kanemason with Felix Mendelssohn's Piano Concerto No. 1, together with the London Mozart Players, led by Jonathan Bloxam.

You just heard the sensational Aizata Kane Mason. She's one of the most in-demand performers in the world right now, here with a complete performance of Felix Mendelssohn's Piano Concerto No. 1 with the London Mozart Players, led by Jonathan Bloxham. That's your Friday morning, just getting started here with Tempo on CBC Music. That's Tempo at cbc.ca. I'm Julie Nasrallah. You've got many more classical performances to light up your space in a few short minutes right after your next news break.

Music by the great Carl Maria von Weber. You just heard his Invitation to the Dance with the Bergen Philharmonic, led by Andrew Mons. You're listening to Tempo, and this is CBC Music. The thing is, once you put it out there, it's out there to be used against you, whether you're talking politics or program notes. Now you're about to hear music by Claude Debussy, his cello sonata, which was performed by one cellist who decided to print a poetic description of the music in the program so folks would know what to expect of this new piece. The cellist set up Debussy's music like this. Pierrot, or Harlequin, wakes up with a start and shakes off his stupor. He rushes off to sing a serenade to his beloved, the moon, who, despite his supplications, remains unmoved. Well, when Debussy found out that the cellist had just put that out there without consulting him first, he was furious and complained to his publisher that it was because of people like him that no one understood his music. Here is Claude Debussy's cello sonata, starring cellist Stéphane Tétrault and pianist Olivier Hébert-Bouchard.

What a phenomenal performance with two Canadian superstars, cellist Stéphane Tétreault and pianist Olivier Hébert-Bouchard with Claude Debussy's Cello Sonata. You're listening to Tempo. I'm Julie Nasralla, and this is CBC Music. You are now about to take part in an act of musical rebellion. In the late 19th and early 20th centuries, orchestras were getting fat, if you will. They were getting larger and larger, and symphonic writing was getting longer and heftier. And because of that, some composers felt the need to shun this excess musical weight and head in the opposite direction by reducing the length of their pieces and stripping down the size of the band as well. And ta-da, that's what your next piece represents. Yosef Suk was only 18 years old when he wrote his serenade, meant for the svelte string section only, so no winds, no brass, no percussion. And this little act of musical rebellion also wound up launching Suk's career. So here it is, to take up the rest of your hour, Yosef Suk's Serenade for Strings with the Prague Philharmonic Orchestra, led by Jakub Hrusa.

You can just feel the warmth pouring into your space. Jakub Hrusa and the Prague Philharmonic with Josef Suk's Serenade for Strings. You're listening to Tempo for your Friday morning here with CBC Music. I'm Julie Nizralla. We've got more Tempo still to come right after your next news break.

Tremendous. Music by Welsh composer Grace Williams, her Fantasia on Welsh Nursery Tunes with the Royal Ballet Sinfonia and Andrew Penny. I'm Julie Nasralla, and you're listening to Tempo on CBC Music. They were having an affair, except that he was gay and she was a she. Nadezhda von Meck was so enamored of Peter Tchaikovsky and his music that she was determined to be his patroness. So when she finally reached out to him, here's what she wrote. I should like very much to tell you at length of my fancies and thoughts about you. Let me say that my feeling for you is a thing of the spirit and very dear to me. To which Tchaikovsky responded by saying, why do you hesitate to tell me all your thoughts? Perhaps I know you better than you imagine. And that's where it all began. And while Tchaikovsky was embarking on this platonic yet deeply intimate affair with Nadezhda von Meck, he was also writing his fourth symphony. And because of that, he dedicated it to her and said that she would find in it an echo of her most intimate thoughts and emotions. What a way to start a relationship. So here it is to take up the rest of your hour, Peter Tchaikovsky's Symphony No. 4 with the Oslo Philharmonic, led by Marius Janssens.

Hello. Is it me you're looking for? Well, you found me. I'm Phil Chu, in for Tom Allen, and you have joined me on About Time here on CBC Music. Thanks for being here. We're starting with Jupiter, the bringer of jollity, from Gustav Holst's orchestral suite, The Planets. The association here is astrological, not astronomical. Jupiter is the king of the gods, the bringer of abundance and celebration, and Holst gives us one of the best tunes in the orchestral repertoire. Here's the Toronto Symphony Orchestra, conducted by Peter Ungen.

have to be careful not to start my day with that piece, or I spend the rest of it humming that tune in the middle. That was Jupiter, the Bringer of Jollity, from Gustav Holst's The Planets, with the Toronto Symphony Orchestra, conducted by Peter Unjin. And I'm Phil Chu, in for Tom Allen. Thank you very much for being here with me this afternoon on About Time. Ah, soupir. It means sigh. And it's the first of three songs by Ravel, based on poems by Stéphane Mallarmé. It's a love song that paints an autumn garden slowly losing its color. Perfect sighing imagery.

Soupir, from Maurice Ravel's Trois Poèmes de Stéphane Mallarmé, performed by Julie Boulien with an ensemble led by Malcolm Martineau. You're listening to About Time on CBC Music. Thank you very much for being here. Sometimes music is as dangerous as it is beautiful. When Shostakovich put the finishing touches on his violin concerto in 1948, he immediately hid it in his desk drawer, where it stayed for 7 years. Joseph Stalin's cultural officers had launched a campaign against music that was too complex or intellectual for ordinary Soviet citizens. It wasn't long until Shostakovich was himself publicly condemned as a subversive composer and dangerous to the Soviet people. But he waited patiently, and that violin concerto was finally premiered a few years after Stalin's death. Here is its second movement, a scherzo, which is nothing short of demonic.

That was François Couperin's Bruit de guerre from his Pièce de clavecin, performed by Alexandre Tarot. Before that, the second movement of Shostakovich's Violin Concerto No. 1 with Hilary Hahn and the Oslo Philharmonic under Marek Janowski. Those were two depictions of war written centuries apart. Couperin's is ceremonial, almost theatrical with those drums. Shostakovich's version is very real, chaotic, and nightmarish. I'm Phil Chu, in for Tom Allen. Thank you for being here with me on About Time on CBC Music. And now, you ready for a groovy bit of bluegrass meets classical from American composer Kenji Bunch? This is Lowdown.

That was Lowdown, the first movement of the suite String Circle by Kenji Bunch. It was brought to you by the Alias Chamber Ensemble. Astor Piazzolla spent most of his career being told that his tangos were too complicated, too jazzy, certainly too classical, and definitely not danceable enough. He was a controversial figure in Argentina, where the tango is sacred. Not that controversy ever stopped him anyway. He wrote Le Grand Tango in 1982 and sent the score to Mstislav Rostropovich, one of the greatest cellists of the 20th century. Rostropovich received probably hundreds of scores a year, so never having heard of Piazzolla, he left it on his shelf for several years. But when he finally looked at it, in his own words, he was astounded by Piazzolla's talent. He flew to Buenos Aires to rehearse it with Piazzolla himself, who patiently sat beside him at the piano and coached him in the tango nuevo style. Here is Le Grand Tango, performed by Chloe Dominguez and pianist Luis Bessette.

Le Grand Tango by Astor Piazzolla, performed by cellist Chloe Dominguez and pianist Louise Bessette. You're listening to About Time on CBC Music. I'm Phil Chu, sitting in for Tom Allen. Thank you for being here. Bach wrote our next work, a trumpet concerto, for a trumpeter who could do something almost nobody else in the world could do: play melodies in the extreme high register. It's a technique called clarino playing that was so specialized that it disappeared entirely after Bach's death. For nearly 200 years, literally no one played this piece, not because it was forgotten, but because the trumpet part was considered unplayable. It was even recorded for soprano saxophone before it was ever recorded for trumpet. It's still considered one of the most terrifying things you can ask a trumpeter to play. Here it is, Brandenburg Concerto No. 2 by J.S. Bach, performed by the Tafelmusik Baroque Orchestra.

from the Tafelmusik Baroque Orchestra. That was J.S. Bach's Brandenburg Concerto No. 2. Your news is next, but stay with me, please. After the break, we have a concerto for the unusual pairing of clarinet and viola. And Beethoven in a bad mood. But I mean, what's new? About Time continues right after your news. See you soon.

Welcome back. This is About Time on CBC Music. I'm Philip Chu, and for Tom Allen, thank you for being here with me. During the Nazi occupation of Warsaw, Gratsina Batsevich was giving secret underground concerts to keep music alive in her occupied city. As one of Poland's finest violinists and the former concertmaster of the Polish Radio Orchestra, she was a musical beacon for a city under siege. She wrote our next work, her overture, in 1943, which only received its premiere when the war was finally over.

The Overture for Orchestra by Gratsina Batsevich. We heard the WDR Symphony Orchestra led by Lukasz Borowicz. I'm Phil Chu in for Tom Allen. Thank you for being here on About Time. I'm a huge fan of HBO's Couples Therapy. If you haven't seen it, you should go watch it when the show's done. The amazing therapist, Dr. Guralnick, sits two people down and then tries to untangle the fraught emotional dynamics at play. If Beethoven had appeared on it, the other person wouldn't have been a person. I think it would have been the key of C minor. I think he had a really complicated relationship with C minor. It certainly brought out something in him that no other key quite did. Think of his Fifth Symphony, the Pathetique Sonata, the Third Piano Concerto. Again and again, there's volatility, obsession, confrontation, just poor emotional regulation all around. Here is his Violin Sonata number 7, another relationship with C minor that just didn't seem to end well. This is the fourth movement performed by Andrew Wan and Charles-Richard Damelin.

That was the fourth movement of Beethoven's Violin Sonata No. 7 in C minor. Another violent ending for Beethoven. We heard that performed by Andrew Wan and pianist Charles-Richard Hamelin. For composers who left their home country in search of opportunity and inspiration, the longing for home often found its way into their music. Dvorak, for example, spent years in America writing music wrapped in homesickness. Eventually, he just chose to pack up and go back home, where he spent his final years. Bohuslav Martinů didn't have that same option. He'd left Czechoslovakia years earlier to pursue his studies in Paris, and while gone, the communist Czech government declared him a traitor and banned him from ever returning. He spent his final years in France and Switzerland, but he said that the rolling hills of Bohemia, the landscape of his childhood, never left him. This nonet is one of the very last things he wrote. Here it is with the Sinfonia Lazi Chamber Ensemble.

the third movement, Allegretto, from Bohuslav Martinu's Nonet, performed by the Sinfonia Lati Chamber Ensemble. Although Martinu was forbidden from returning to Bohemia in his lifetime, his remains were eventually transferred there 20 years after his death. I'm Phil Chu, in for Tom Allen, and you're listening to About Time on CBC Music. Drew Jarecka trained as a classical violinist at the Cleveland Institute of Music and then went straight to playing with the legendary blues guitarist Jeff Healey. That tells you a little something about his range. Drew is as in demand as a performer as he is an arranger and composer. His website is just a veritable who's who catalog of North American musicians across all genres. And he says that no matter how easy or how hard your music is technically, if you're forgetting about your listener, then it's a failure. He says you don't want to be sitting there thinking, wow, this guy's working real hard. Here he is performing the first movement of his own string quartet. And don't worry, he's not working too hard here.

was the first movement of Drew Jarecka's String Quartet No. 1, performed by the Venuti String Quartet. In the play Pelléas et Mélisande, there is a moment where the two lovers are playing by a well, and Mélisande's wedding ring slips from her finger, oops, and disappears into the water. Fauré's beautiful Sicilienne accompanies this scene, and it's one of the few tender moments in an otherwise very tragic story.

That was the Menuet from Handel's Suite No. 1, performed by Jennifer Canny Mason. It's a simple, beautiful dance, much like that Forêt Sicilienne that we heard just before that, performed by L'Orchestre Symphonique de Montréal. I'm Phil Chu, in for Tom Allen, and this is About Time on CBC Music. Thank you for being here. Max Bruch spent much of his life tormented by the success of his own violin concerto. Violinists came to play it for him constantly, and he eventually stopped being very polite about what he thought, telling them that he was sick of listening to his own piece and that they should go away and play something else. When he finally decided to write another concerto, you can bet it wasn't for violin. He wrote it instead in honor of his own son, Max Felix, who was a gifted clarinetist, and paired it with its sonic cousin, the viola. Here is clarinetist Jean-Luc Votano, violist Arnaud Torette, and the Orchestre Philharmonique Royal de Liège, conducted by Pascal Ruffet.

That was the concerto by Max Bruch, and not the one for violin, but the one for clarinet, viola, and orchestra. We heard clarinetist Jean-Luc Votano, violist Arnaud Torette, and l'Orchestre Philharmonique Royal de Liège, conducted by Pascal Roffet. Your news is next, but stay with me, please. In our final hour on About Time, we have a composer whose music draws from the landscapes of Canada's Northwest Territories, and a 400-year-old song about a swan that's going to stop you in your tracks. About Time continues right after your news. See you soon.

Welcome back to About Time on CBC Music. I'm Phil Chu, in for Tom Allen. Our last hour starts with Robert Schumann's Second Symphony, which he wrote while crawling out of a severe breakdown. He said that he only recovered after completing the whole thing. And while I'm thrilled for him that the symphony seemed to provide such great relief, its second movement has only been making violinists miserable ever since. It's full of tricky leaps and is totally breathless from start to finish. It's infamously one of the most feared excerpts in orchestral auditions. But have no fear, here's the National Arts Center Orchestra making it sound easy.

That was the Scherzo, the second movement of Schumann's Symphony No. 2, performed by the National Arts Center Orchestra, conducted by Alexander Shelley. I'm Phil Chu, in for Tom Allen, here on About Time on CBC Music. Thank you for being here with me. I'm going to tell you that Carmen Braden draws her inspiration directly from her home in the Northwest Territories. And when I say it, I mean it. Literally. She has drilled holes in the ice and lowered a microphone down to record what the frozen lake sounds like from underneath, cracking ice and all. We'll listen to Bend Willow Branch, a piece inspired by the low willow trees growing on the shores of Great Slave Lake near her home.

That was The Silver Swan by Orlando Gibbons, performed by New York Polyphony. You know that expression, swan song? I mean, I think I always knew it to mean the last sort of gasp from someone or something. But I didn't know that it's actually from based on this old belief that swans are silent their entire lives and sing only once before they die. So there you go. You've learned something else from me. Before that, Bend Willow Branch by Carmen Braden, performed by flautist Derek Shark, oboist Suzanne Lemieux, and cellist Norman Adams. You're listening to About Time on CBC Music. I'm Phil Chu, in for Tom Allen, teaching you about swan songs. Our next work is Enanga by William Grant Still. It's a kind of chamber harp concerto, and it's named after a type of African harp. Apparently, after one of its premier performances, a young man from Uganda went backstage to tell Still that he'd recognized the word Enanga as belonging to his people. So he felt a kinship with the music, and that, most importantly, it reminded him of home. Sounds like the music did exactly what Still had hoped. Here it is performed by the Harlem Chamber Players and harpist Ashley Jackson.

That was the third movement of Enanga, a chamber harp concerto by William Grant Still. We heard harpist Ashley Jackson and the Harlem Chamber Players. I'm Phil Chu, and for Tom Allen, thank you for being here on About Time. In the mid-1800s, La Société des Concerts du Conservatoire de Paris had an unusually cruel, unwritten rule about their concerts. And that was that any new symphonies had to be performed alongside a Beethoven symphony. This is the equivalent of Iron Chef, where a newcomer has to compete directly against an established masterpiece. Luis Ferenc was pitted against none other than Beethoven's Fifth, but she didn't shy away from that challenge, and its premiere was a triumph. It received praise from composers like Robert Schumann and Hector Berlioz, and the symphony was performed again and again in Paris, Geneva, and Brussels. And then, like a lot of music written by women composers, it just disappeared. So here it is now, her third symphony, brought back to glorious life by the Insula Orchestra, conducted by Laurence Equibe.

a symphony that had no problem standing up against Beethoven's Fifth. That was Louise Farenc's Symphony No. 3, performed by the Insula Orchestra, led by Laurence Equibé. And that is about time, not just for today, but for the week. My name is Philip Chu. I've been sitting here for Tom Allen, and I want to thank him and all of you for having me here. I want to thank the team behind the scenes, associate producer Isaac Page, senior producer Sonia Arab, and executive producer Mark MacArthur. And once more, thanks to all of you for joining me this past week. Have yourselves a wonderful weekend. Drive is next, and that's just right after your news.

It's Carly Rae Jepsen with a brand new one called On Wires. You're listening to CBC Music. How you doing? I'm Rich Turfry. I'm here till 6 o'clock. Let's hang out. I'll play some records for you. Tell you some good stories. Coming up at 5, we're going to take a deep dive into Tanya Tagaq's Polaris Music Prize winning album, Animism. And coming up later on this hour, the story behind one of the cornerstone building blocks of rock and roll music. Stick around for that. Right now, the latest from Broken Social Scene, featuring Hannah Georges. Here's Only the Good I Keep.

Thelma and James with their viral hit, Happy Ever After You. You already know this if you're a serious Rolling Stones fan, but the band has had a strong connection to Toronto. They've spent time in Toronto. They have history in the city. They have regularly rehearsed in Toronto. Lots of friends in the city. And of course, there's their legendary live shows / recordings from the Alma Combo in Toronto in 1977. The city means a lot to the members of the band. So much so, in fact, that the new album, Foreign Tongues, which is out today, is inspired directly from that stint in Toronto in 1977. Wild times, to be sure. So in anticipation of the brand new album, let's play a classic. Here's the Stones with Tumbling Dice.

That's a legendary dude right there. That's Paul Westerberg with Dyslexic Heart. Well, gee whiz, you know you're big time when Google, the engine that makes the world go around these days, recognizes what you're up to officially. I just Googled Ariana Grande to see what the latest is, and before I could even see the results, flower petals started falling across my computer screen. Of course, this is a nod to the new album Petals, which came out, what, a week ago or so? Try it yourself. Google Ariana Grande and see what happens. I'll play one for you from the new album. Here's Hate That I Made You Love Me.

From Halifax, that's Pillow Fight with a Friend. You're listening to CBC Music. Logan Richard spoke to us recently about the origins of the song you will hear next, and he offered up something very revealing. I suspect this happens a lot, but a lot of songwriters don't want to show their hand in this way. The song started with a simple desire that Logan had to rhyme the words Boston, as in the city, and Lost In. That was it. Starting with that, he wrote the first line, and then he started to build the rest of the song around that. I love that so much. Very cool peek behind the curtain. So let's listen to the finished product and listen for that rhyme. Here is The Grass Is Blue.

That's Logan Richard with The Grass is Blue. Some devastating news to pass along. We've talked about Bonnie Tyler's health in recent months. The last update was just a week or two ago, and word was she was expected to make a full recovery. So it came as an enormous shock to her family and fans when she passed away yesterday. She was in the hospital in Portugal where she was being treated, and until very recently, things were looking okay. So this news just takes the wind right out of me. She leaves behind a great musical legacy, so many great songs, and of course that amazing, immediately recognizable voice. This one feels right for the moment. Here's It's a Heartache.

That's Lord with What Was That? That one comes from her last album, which was the last album that she owed her record company. So now she's a free agent. She says she's going to take a little time off and expects that when she returns, she will be taking the indie route. We look forward to that. Coming up in just a few minutes, as promised earlier, the story behind one of the cornerstones of rock and roll music. That's coming right up after this one from the Womack sisters. Here's Chauffeur.

They say Rocket 88 by Jackie Brenston and his Delta Cats is the very first rock and roll record. What made it so? Ike Turner and a busted amp. Rocket 88 was released in 1951 and is something of a reworking of a couple of blues records recorded at the end of the 40s, Cadillac Boogie by Jimmy Liggins and Rocket 88 Boogie by Pete Johnson. Although the song is credited to Jackie Brenston and his Delta Cats, the band was actually the Kings of Rhythm, a group of teenagers from Clarksdale, Mississippi, led by Ike Turner. Ike's saxophonist sang lead vocals and was given credit as a writer. Jackie Brenston may have written the lyrics, but Ike Turner made the song what it is. Turner wanted a raw sound and achieved it with his piano playing, heavy drums, and untamed saxophones. But the secret ingredient was the guitar, or more specifically, the guitar amplifier. Simply put, it was busted, and Ike liked how it sounded. There are several different stories of how the amp was damaged, which resulted in the distorted sound. Producer Sam Phillips said the amp fell off the roof of a car. Someone else said it was dropped when it was lifted from the trunk while trying to retrieve a spare tire when the car got a flat. Ike Turner said the amp got rained on. Whatever the case, the speaker cone came loose and someone tried to hold it in place with wadded-up newspapers, which produced the distorted guitar sound. Ike liked the sound, and so did Sam Phillips, so they ran with it, perhaps not realizing that they were revolutionizing popular music in the process.

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For the song that became one of the biggest hits of 1951 and for inventing rock and roll and changing popular music forever, Ike Turner was paid $20. Here's the song most historians agree is the very first rock and roll song crafted by a 19-year-old Ike Turner. This is Rocket 88 by Jackie Brenston and his Delta Cats on Rearview Mirror.

Where it all started, Jackie Brenston and his Delta Cats, Rocket 88. 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I can tell you that this makes a real difference for your favorite musician. Right now, I'm going to play for you the number one song on the CBC Music Top 20 right now. 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

That setting off bells for you certainly is for me. This is a really interesting case. I mentioned that we heard from Kelly. The note reads, I was listening to C'est Si Bon, and I heard the Canadian band Les Saltins, the 1969 recording to A Impossible, which sounds to me exactly like 5440's 1994 song Ocean Pearl. A little Google search led me to the original song I Can Only Give You Everything from 1966 by them, Van Morrison's old band. So perhaps triple cousins? Well, let's take a look and see if we agree with Kelly, and I'm certain you will. This one could be a distant cousin of that song by Les Saltins and, by extension, them that you just heard. It's 5440 with Ocean Pearl.

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If you know two songs that bear a certain family resemblance, email us drive@cbc.ca.

Joel Plaskett emergency. You just heard fill in the blanks. Now let's talk about Naomi Sharon. Significant because she is the first woman to be signed to Drake's record label OVO Sound. She is not Canadian. She's not American either. She's from Rotterdam in the Netherlands. And I should tell you that she will be playing in Toronto at the Danforth Music Hall on September 29th. Go see that show. I'll play one for you from Naomi Sharon right now. Here's Try.

That's Phoenix from Versailles in France, teaming up with Ezra from Vampire Weekend. You just heard Tonight. A couple of things that I would like to point out before getting into this next song. The artist is Baby Nova. She's from Halifax, Nova Scotia. The song you're about to hear was 7 years in the making, and she got some help from songwriter extraordinaire Lowell. Longtime favorite here at CBC Music. Of course, Lowell's stock shot through the roof after co-writing Texas Hold'em for Beyoncé. So feast your ears on this. This is Baby Nova with Die.

That's Georgia Smith with Don't Let Me Go. So I saw a great interview clip with Ed O'Brien of Radiohead last week. The guy doing the interview brought up how the Radiohead song Paranoid Android sounds a lot like In the Square by the Pretty Things, a song from the 70s. Ed basically said, I don't know what you're talking about. And so the guy played the song for him, and the look on Ed's face was priceless. Genuine shock at first, then a smile as if to say, this song's pretty cool. Then he went deep into nerd mode and pointed out exactly how the two songs were similar and how they're different, almost as if he was in court. Bottom line, he seemed to have a lot of fun with it and got a bit of a thrill out of hearing one of his own songs with new ears, in a sense. So let's take a listen to that classic Radiohead song right now. Here's Paranoid Android.

That's Elisipi with Arnak, and that brings us to an artist who has recorded songs in 10 different languages. This is Jonita with Baper Vahee.

0: That's Bruno Mars, Tanya Tagak, Deep Dive, right after the news on CBC Music.
1: From CBC News, The World This Hour, I'm Kaz Boivin. Manitoba will be sending $500 cash advances to residents who've applied for flood relief. Communities in the province's west have been hit hard by torrential rainfall over the past month, with floods washing out roads and soaking basements. Manitoba Premier Wab Kanu says they're answering the calls for relief.
2: We've received 1,800 applications for help from individuals in the flood-affected areas. Now, to these 1,800 of our fellow Manitobans, we have our finance department and EMO working through the weekend to put money into your hand.
1: The province has faced criticism from some residents in flood-affected areas who say help has not come quick enough. Kanu says Manitoba will match all flood relief donations to the Canadian Red Cross, starting with initial $15 million. An Ontario judge has sentenced a British man to 3.5 years in prison for manslaughter. Robert Evans Jr. pleaded guilty in the death of a restaurant owner in the city of Owen Sound. Philip Lee Shannock reports on the community's reaction.
3: Doesn't bring Sharif back for his family, for his daughter, for anybody in the community.
4: Owen Sound Mayor Ian Boddy says still the community is glad the case is over. Justice Christopher Chorney sentenced Robert Evans Jr. to 42 months in jail, as recommended by the Crown and Defense, saying his swift flight from the country reflects that he knew how serious what he had done was. 25-year-old Evans Jr. admitted he punched Sharif Rahman, who fell, struck his head, and died in hospital. The restaurant owner had confronted Evans Jr., his father, and uncle when the three left without paying. They were arrested in the UK and brought back to Canada. Boddy says he hopes Rahman's generosity guides the community.
3: I hope we all learn something from him. I hope we all carry forward that caring for each other.
4: Evans Jr.'s father and uncle were both sentenced to 21 months each as accessories after the fact. Philip Lee Shannock, CBC News, Toronto.
1: Statistics Canada says the economy added about 18,000 new jobs last month. That's enough to move the unemployment rate down 0.1 point to 6.5%. The report shows jobs numbers increased for youth but declined for those 55 and over. British police have arrested a 26-year-old man in connection with the alleged murder of a former UK cabinet minister. Anne Widdecombe served as Conservative Prime Minister John Major's employment minister in the mid-1990s and later joined the Reform UK party. Deputy Chief Constable Matt Longman gave details on the circumstances of her death.
5: Officers were called to Miss Widdecombe's home at Haytor by the ambulance service on Thursday, the 9th of July. 78-year-old Miss Widdecombe was located deceased within the property. She has sustained serious injuries.
1: Longman says the killing is not being treated as an act of terrorism and there's no evidence it was politically motivated. He also did not say whether the suspect and Widdecombe knew each other. Wildfires in southern Spain have left at least 12 people dead and more missing. As Anna Cunningham tells us, it's happening in an area popular with foreign tourists.
6: Hundreds of emergency responders and military personnel joined firefighters on the ground and in the air in the Los Gallardos region. The wildfire started late Thursday and in less than 24 hours burned through 7,900 hectares, racing across the dry forests and scrubland, destroying houses in its path and claiming lives. We are facing a tragedy, says Juan Manuel Moreno Bonilla, head of Andalusia's regional government. The majority of victims are believed to be foreign nationals. In one small village, four bodies were found in a burned-out right-hand drive car. They're believed to be British. Spain and other European nations are in a third heat wave. In places, temperatures are exceeding 40 degrees. And now there are fears that controlling this fire could become more complex if the wind shifts direction. Anna Cunningham, CBC News, London.
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10: 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Today's album,
0: Animism, Tanya Tagaq's third album, which was released on May 27th, 2014. This album was universally hailed by the critics and won the Polaris Music Prize in 2014. It also won the Juno Award for Aboriginal Album of the Year. In case you're not familiar, Tanya is an Inuit throat singer, and this album is much more political than the work that preceded it. Let's dive in. The album opens with a fascinating choice, a cover of the Pixies' classic Caribou. In an interview in 2015, Tanya explained the choice, saying this, quote, "I remember growing up in Nunavut, and when I first heard the song Caribou, I was like, wow, someone's singing about caribou. I couldn't believe it because I grew up with caribou all over the place. Through the interpretive lens of an Indigenous Canadian, it takes on a whole new element. Someone singing about caribou who has hunted them brings a whole new perspective."

guests Tanya Tagak's amazing rendition of the Pixies' classic Caribou. We're taking a deep dive into the Polaris Music Prize winning album Animism from 2014. Now, Tanya Tagak changed the game pretty much as soon as she emerged on the scene because she broke an old mold. Traditionally, Inuit throat singing is something of a musical game that is played between two women facing each other. As I recall Tanya telling me many years ago, the object was to make the other person laugh or break or simply to outlast them. It's quite physically demanding. Now, I should note that Tanya and I met and became friends in Halifax back in the 90s, long before I started working in radio and before her recording career began. She's from Cambridge Bay, but went to Halifax, my hometown, to study at NASCAD, the art school there. I also remember her telling me that she was feeling homesick and so made an effort to stay connected to her culture through the art she was making at the school and through throat singing. She didn't have anyone to practice with or play the game with in Halifax, so she taught herself and practiced on her own. Interestingly, or perhaps tragically, she wasn't really exposed to the practice when she was growing up. We'll tell you more about that after we hear another song. This one's called Ujah.

That's Tanya Tagak with Uja. We're taking a deep dive into the 2014 album Animism. I mentioned that Tanya and I go way back. I remember her telling me stories of times living in igloos when she was a kid. The traditional ways of life up north were an important part of her upbringing, but the colonial realities of this country were inescapable for her and her family, and for that reason, throat singing wasn't really something that she was exposed to growing up. She says that in a lot of the institutions, schools, and churches and whatnot, throat singing was pretty much banned. So again, as I mentioned a few minutes ago, she had to teach herself. Now, I don't know about you, but left to my own devices, I don't think I could teach myself to throat sing in a million years. So how did Tanya do it? I'll tell you about that in a few minutes. Right now, let's get back to the record. Here's Umingmak.

Yeah.

It's Tanya Tagak with Genetic Memory. We're taking a deep dive into the 2014 album Animism. The title of that last song ties in well with this next story. I mentioned that Tanya taught herself how to throat sing. So how in the world did she do that? I read an interview where she was asked that question, and her answer is pretty amazing. She said this, quote, "I had no problem. I think it's something that pulled at my roots, to be honest. I felt it right away and had no problem making any of the sounds. My mom is dumbfounded. She doesn't know how I do it." Now, after we hear some more music, we'll talk about the central theme of this album and the journey that brought Tanya to this point in her life and career. Here's Rabbit.

Tanya Tagaq with Rabbit. We're taking a deep dive into the Polaris Music Prize winning album from 2014, Animism. As I mentioned earlier, Tanya is from Cambridge Bay in Nunavut. Population, little over 1,500, small town. And growing up, Tanya and her family liked to get out of town and connect with nature. They did a lot of camping, and Tanya says that experience was very important. She remembers returning home from those trips and being struck by the onslaught to the senses when coming back into town. Remember, we're talking about a town with a population of 1,500. Now, fast forward a few years, and Tanya's music career takes off. She's working with Bjork. People are talking. She's flying all over the world. Now, you would think that coming from a small and isolated place, that maybe she would find the world to be overwhelmingly enormous. But no, actually, she was struck by how small it is, small and vulnerable. And in her travels, she saw with her own eyes the impact that we have, people have, on the environment and health of the world. Imagine the whiplash from going from the isolation of the north to cities like Shanghai or Mexico City or London, England. She has a perspective on things that few of us have, and sharing that perspective is basically what this album is about. Let's get back to it. Here's the epic Tulugak.

Tulagak. We're taking a deep dive into Tanya Tagaq's amazing 2014 album, Animism. A few minutes ago, we talked a bit about Tanya's upbringing. Now, let's talk a bit more about that, because if you're not from the North, it might be a bit hard for you to understand. Where Tanya grew up, it was very isolated, make no mistake. Far from the 49th parallel and all the big cities, no roads out of town because there was nowhere else to go. The next nearest town was hundreds of miles away. What you might find in a grocery store there had to be flown in from the South and at great expense. So those groceries are very expensive. Now, if you're guessing that there are not a lot of rich folks in Cambridge Bay, you're right. So a lot of people, including Tanya's family, couldn't always afford to buy groceries from the shop. So in order to survive, there was only one thing you could do: hunt. It was that or starve. So hunting wasn't done for sport or leisure. And that meant that the relationship between hunter and prey was something sacred, peaceful. Tanya grew up loving all the aspects of the nature that she was surrounded by because it kept her alive. It's the rare part of the world where people are an equal part of the nature they're living in. Now, we'll talk a bit about the backlash Tanya has faced in response to her message after we hear some more music. Here's Howl.

Rich Turfry shares the stories and songs behind some of the most successful albums of all time. 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

Holy smokes, Flight. Tanya Tagak, we're taking a deep dive into the Polaris Music Prize winning album Animism from 2014. Now, a few minutes ago, I talked about how Tanya's family, like a lot of families in the North, had to hunt to live. So as perhaps you can imagine, it's a bit of a sore spot for Tanya when people protest and boycott and whatnot over, say, the seal hunt, for example, in the North. She has said that when celebrities espouse their views on the subject publicly, they're literally taking food out of the mouths of children. I mean, what do you say to that? As I mentioned earlier, Tanya and I are friends going way back. And one of the amazing things about spending time with Tanya is that her perspective on so many things is so different. That being the case, she has a way of saying things that you've never heard before. I wish I wrote down half the stuff that she said to me over the years. She was asked about hunting in an interview back in 2014, and she answered with what I would call a Tanya-ism. She said it's not brutal to know where your food came from. Just because someone else killed it for you doesn't mean it didn't die. This is Tanya Tagak with Fight.

Tanya Tagaq, Fight. We're coming down the home stretch of our deep dive into her third album, Animism, from 2014. The production on Tanya's first two albums was mostly electronic. Of course, this one's a little different, and the key to that is producer and co-writer Jesse Zubod. Tanya says that he and she are a musical match made in heaven. That's partly because of Jesse's musical talents, of course, but it's also because of where he grew up. It wasn't up north like Tanya, but rather on a farm on the plains of Saskatchewan. So like Tanya, he knew all about that feeling of isolation that she wanted to convey on this album. She says that at one point while recording this album, Jesse said, paraphrasing, "I'm going to put some spiritual stuff in here." Here's Tanya and Jesse with Damp Animal Spirits.

It's Tanya Tagak with Damp Animal Spirits. One more song to go for our deep dive into the 2014 album Animism, Polaris Music Prize winner. One last quote I want to share with you from Tanya. Around the time this album came out, she was asked about finding the strength to make art when her people have endured so much hardship. And here's what she said, quote, "Of course, a lot of the best art comes from strife. People are making art and expressing themselves. And it's the first time that this has happened, as the first couple of generations were too hurt to do anything. Right now, there's an indigenous renaissance that is happening in Canada, and it's pretty incredible." Last song on the Animism album, here's Fracking.

0: It's Tanya Tagak with Fracking, and that does it for our deep dive into the Animism album. For as incredible as the album is, Tanya's live performances are even more incredible. If you ever have the chance to see her live, don't pass it up and be prepared for an overwhelming emotional experience. Shouts going out to senior producer Jeanette Cabral and to producer Mariel Borelli. Until we take our next deep dive, my name is Rich Turfry.
1: From CBC News, The World This Hour, I'm Kaz Boivin. CBC News has confirmed that a deal has been reached to open the Gordie Howe Bridge. Traffic had been set to start rolling across the $6 billion cross-border link between Windsor, Ontario and Detroit, Michigan early last month, but the June ceremony was called off because of opposition from the Trump administration. Now, Michigan Republican Senate candidate Mike Rogers says disagreements have been resolved, and sources have confirmed to CBC News that the bridge will open soon. A video from an Edmonton murder trial is raising questions about how police handle offenders on bail. RCMP officers drove Justin Bone to Edmonton from Alberta Beach, a village more than 70 kilometers away. And days later, he was charged with killing two men. Morgan Black has the story.
2: So I'm not getting breached. I'm not doing nothing wrong. I don't want to be doing this.
3: From the back of an RCMP cruiser, Justin Bone urges officers not to drop him off in Edmonton. But that's what they did after he got into a conflict with someone he was staying with while on bail and had to leave.
4: You're not welcome there anymore.
3: The 49-minute video was played in an Edmonton courtroom Thursday. Bone is repeatedly heard telling the officers that being in Edmonton would be a breach of his conditions and he would end up back in custody. Within days, he was charged with killing two people in Edmonton's Chinatown.
5: A court order is not a suggestion.
3: Criminologist Temetope Oriola.
5: This seemed to me to have been a fairly serious professional oversight to have still gone ahead to drop him off.
3: At the time, the RCMP said officers believed they had no grounds to detain Bone. The trial resumes in August. Morgan Black, CBC News, Edmonton.
1: The Supreme Court of Canada has reinstated mandatory minimum sentences for offenders convicted of soliciting sex from minors in exchange for money. That minimum was struck down by the Quebec Court of Appeal 2 years ago, but Canada's top court has ruled mandatory minimums do not constitute cruel or unusual punishment. Manitoba will be sending $500 cash advances to residents who have applied for flood relief. Communities in the province's west have been hit hard by torrential rainfall over the past month, with floods washing out roads and soaking basements. Manitoba Premier Wab Kanu says they're answering calls for relief.
6: We've received 1,800 applications for help from individuals in the flood-affected areas. Now, to these 1,800 of our fellow Manitobans, we have our finance department and EMO working through the weekend to put money into your hand.
1: The province has faced criticism from some Manitoba residents in flood-affected areas who say help has not come quick enough. Canoe says Manitoba will match all flood relief donations to the Canadian Red Cross, starting with an initial $15 million. One social media post, two conflicting messages. U.S. President Donald Trump says Iran has asked to continue negotiations, but that their ceasefire is now still over. His message coming following days of U.S. strikes on Iranian targets. CBC's Peter Armstrong has more.
7: Donald Trump's talks and ceasefires with Iran have always been a tumultuous thing. On the one hand, he posted to social media Friday saying the ceasefire was over in all caps. But he also said talks would continue even as airstrikes ramp up yet again. Then the U.S. president told the New York Post that Iran is trying to assassinate him and that he's left instructions for what to do if that plot succeeds. If anything happens, he said, his orders are to, quote, just literally bomb them at levels they have never seen before. That, after thousands of mourners Thursday marched through the streets of Tehran as part of a funeral procession for the late Supreme Leader Ayatollah Ali Khamenei. Front and center at that funeral were giant banners written in English saying, Trump, we will kill you. Peter Armstrong, CBC News, Washington.
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18: Welcome to Marvin's Room, where it all comes down to R&B. I'm your host, Gemini. Today on the show, we've got music from Giveon, Brandy, Gabriel Jacoby, and Toby, plus the unexpected connection between a nostalgic British soul icon and her hip-hop Queensbridge crush. And now the story behind a breakout global hit that almost wasn't. We can take our time, we ain't gotta rush, no. British singer and actress Estelle released her second studio album, Shine, in 2008. And the album's second single launched her as an international star. The song was produced by Black Eyed Peas frontman will.i.am, known for huge mega hits like Where's the Love, I Got a Feeling, and Let's Get It Started. Let's get it started. Let's get it started. Estelle just knew she was going to have a breakout hit with the beat he produced. The only problem was Will had already used it for his song Impatient on his album Songs About Girls. Estelle has said that a lot of industry insiders told her it didn't make any sense to release a song on a beat already connected to a completely different track. But our girl was undeterred. And her thinking was that, one, Will's song was never released as a single in the U.S. Two, she could make it her own. And three, and most important, he'd given her his blessing. So if the guy who made the song was supportive of her making it into something else, she wasn't worried about what the industry thought. The song came after a day of boy watching on Miami Beach and a suggestion from her mentor, John Legend, to write about it in studio. 15 minutes later, she'd come up with the Grammy-winning song that launched her into the stratosphere. This is Estelle with American Boy.

0: Her biggest hit to date and still a banger, that was Estelle with American Boy. I'm Gemini, and you're listening to Marvin's Room on CBC Music and Sirius XM. Stay where you are. I've got a beautiful song from Brandy coming up later this hour, and you don't want to miss it. Our next song is from a 26-year-old singer, songwriter, and multi-instrumentalist who we've played a few times on the show. Born in South Carolina and raised in Tampa Bay, Florida, he's building up an impressive fan base that includes former First Lady Michelle Obama, who recently listed him as a favorite while on the Baby This Is Keke Palmer podcast. Matter of fact, instead of throwing to the song or talking any more about it, I'll let M.O. tell it.
1: New is the one, Gabriel Jacoby. He's a young artist, a mixture of like D'Angelo, a little, you know, Chico DeBarge. Like, you know, yeah, I like these young folks.

That was Canadian singer and songwriter Adria Kane with Driving Miss Daisy from her recently released album, This Feels Like Home. I'm Gemini, and you're in Marvin's room. 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In 2020, American singer and songwriter Giveon released the sleeper hit Heartbreak Anniversary. 'Cause I can't take another heartbreak, no. In 2022, he followed that modern classic with a track about falling in love again and being scared of what could be. From his Give or Take album, this is Giveon, Another Heartbreak.

That was Canadian singer and songwriter Fernie with a gorgeously cinematic reimagining of his song Pain that he calls the Lonesome Version. I'm Gemini, and you're listening to Marvin's Room on CBC Music and Sirius XM. And now to music from a British band called Noisettes. Guitarist Dan Smith and lead singer and bassist Shingai Shoniwa had previously worked together in a group called Sonarfly. In 2003, they started writing songs together, and when drummer Jamie Morrison joined, they decided to make it a band. This is a song from their second studio album, Wild Young Hearts, released in 2009. Of her artistry, Shingai, which means be bold, courageous, strong in the Shona language, has said, "Everybody has their own little soundtrack. And I guess I'm trying to make my own soundtrack to my escape plan. I want people to realize that there's so much more." Giving us a taste of British pop soul and escapism through a Motown-tinted lens, check out Noisettes with Never Forget You.

0: Hey, that was Noisettes with Never Forget You. In case you're curious, the band is on an extended hiatus, with Shingai releasing her critically acclaimed debut solo album, Too Bold, in 2020. I'm Gemini, and you're listening to Marvin's Room on CBC Radio and Sirius XM. And now to a collaborative trio consisting of American rapper Chris Webby from Connecticut, or as my family who lives there says, Connecticut, UK singer, actor, and rapper Ren, and also from Connecticut, producer JP on the track. Now, while this song is from a group, I'm going to focus on Ren. Not only because of his redemptive story, but because his stunning vocal performance on the track has fans dropping their jaws. Ren signed his first record deal with Sony in 2010, but due to a seemingly mysterious disease discovered in the same year, he got dropped. He was initially treated for depression and misdiagnosed with chronic fatigue syndrome and bipolar disorder, before finally being accurately diagnosed with Lyme disease in 2015. During that time, he was bedridden and turned to writing and producing songs about his illness, isolation, and depression. With a sound and flow that's been described as kaleidoscopic hip-hop, he released his debut album, Freckled Angel, in 2016, with the intention of raising awareness about his disease and raising money for stem cell treatment. He followed that up in 2023 with his first number one selling album, Sick Boy, which was hugely boosted by the song and viral video, Hi Ren, a track that addresses his journey with mental health, autoimmune disease, psychosis, and the medical system.
1: Hi there, Ren. It's been a little while. Did you miss me? You thought you buried me, didn't you? Risky. Cause I always come back.
0: Not only did it empower others dealing with similar issues and promote more open discussions about mental health, it also made Ren a star. And now he's back as one third of Inpatient, with a very Robert Johnson-like bluesy track about taking a dark walk to meet a mysterious man at the crossroads. But what has fans gasping is Ren's ability to switch from the rapping style he's most known for to this raspy and stunning Delta blues vocal. It's like watching another voice possess a Welsh rapper, and it stops you in your tracks. This is Inpatient, Ren and Chris Webby, Down the Road.
1: I took my

0: That was award-winning Canadian singer Endidio with Hands High. I'm Gemini, and this is Marvin's Rim. If there's any other Canadian R&B you want to hear, send us an email. Our address is marvinsroom@cbc.ca. On April 1st of this year, Canadian rapper, singer, and songwriter Toby dropped the For Good Measure EP, a 7-song jazz-inspired reimagining of several tracks from his impressive catalog, which has quickly gained critical recognition, securing a place on this year's Polaris Music Prize long list. Here's Toby, City Blues, at Dreamhouse Studios.
1: Singing these Manchester City Blues.

From his 2024 Night Before Service EP, that was Canadian singer and songwriter Raheem with Nasty. It all comes down to R&B here in Marvin's Room on CBC Music and Sirius XM. I'm your host, Gemma. In 2006, the song Rehab made Amy Winehouse an international superstar. But just 3 years prior, the UK upstart and unknown Amy Winehouse dropped her debut album, Frank. It was a cohesive and impressive debut of jazzy Northern soul sound-wise, with the exception of one song that sounded more Brooklyn than Bristol, and more hip-hop than bluesy soul. For hip-hop heads in particular, it sounded familiar. The track uses the same iconic beat that powered Nas's Made You Look, instantly tapping into the song's gritty Queensbridge energy. They made you look. You were slave to a page in my rhyme book. Fans and critics alike wanted to know why she jumped out of her genre and what made her pick that specific New York street anthem. Turns out Nas and Amy shared more than just the same birthday. They also share the same talented producer, Salaam Remy, who produced Made You Look for Nas's Godson album. And on the other side of the bridge, while Remy was working with Amy on her debut album, she heard that beat on his drum machine and was transfixed. The result was the beginning of a shared musical camaraderie that saw Amy and Nas collaborate in several songs and lyrics Amy wrote about or inspired by her crush after finally meeting him in person. And to think, it all started with a drum machine. This is Amy Winehouse, In My Bed.

is a winehouse within my bed. You're listening to Marvin's Room on CBC Music and Sirius XM. I'm Gemini. In 1994, American R&B songstress Brandy dropped her super successful self-titled debut album, filled with sweet, age-appropriate hits from the then 15-year-old, like Best Friend, Baby, and I Wanna Be Down. In 1997, now at the ripe old age of 18, she began working on her second album, Never Say Never. And inspired by her musical idols Mariah Carey and Whitney Houston, B was looking for a more grown-up sound. So she reached out to new contributors, like on this song where she worked with a legendary songwriter who had worked with both Mariah and Whitney and a host of other musical stars, Hall of Famer Diane Warren. The production was handled by another musical legend in the game, David Foster. And in order to best prepare for working with Brandy for the first time, Foster remembered listening to her debut album with a special focus on the song Sitting Up in My Room. He was really impressed with whoever did the background vocals and wanted to rehire them for this song, because of how beautifully their tone matched and highlighted Brandy's. Only to find out after searching that the background singer whose voice complemented Brandy so well was actually Brandy. David said he was shocked and later admitted after asking her to do the same thing on this song that he'd never worked with anyone who could do backgrounds so easily. This is Brandy and her backgrounds with Have You Ever.

number one hit, that was Brandy, Have You Ever. And that's it for this one. Thanks for hanging out with me and taking this journey through the world of R&B and beyond, right here in Marvin's Room on CBC Music. If you want to hear more Marvin's Room, you can head to the CBC Listen app and listen to past episodes on demand. My name is Gemini, and I can't wait to chill with you again in Marvin's Room.

0: Rubik's, Jigsaw, Wordle? Pfft, hardly. 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That's Puzzling, all summer long. 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

A little Nigeria-Brazil collabo that is Holiday by Sade. And guess who else is on that track? None other than Brazilian football icon Ronaldinho. I had no clue he was making music until just now. You can hear Holiday and other collaborations with artists from around the world on Ronaldinho's album Camisa 10, named after his legendary jersey number. You are officially on the block. I'm Ifi Chiwetelu, filling in for Angeline Tedeweo. We have some good tunes coming at you tonight. Have you heard the new Beyoncé? If not, you will today. Plus some classic reggae from Don Penn, old school R&B with Luther Vandross. But right now, we are in the final weeks of the World Cup. And one of the best parts of it for me is just watching people from different countries come together, whether that's at watch parties or crying and commiserating in a bar after a game, and in the music. Off the official FIFA album, Nigeria's Ira Star with U.S. rapper Lotto, this is Show Me.

I don't know if it's possible to listen to Afro House and just sit still. That was Macho with Desiree and Emmanuel Jal. And if your shoulders were going, your head was nodding a little bit along with the rhythm, you're just matching the visuals that they dropped for the project. Just a simple animated version of the two of them just vibing. How many languages did you hear in that song? Because there were four different languages. Emmanuel Jal says, each one represents a part of my journey. Nuer is my mother tongue from South Sudan. Arabic also comes from Sudan. Kiswahili and English are from the countries that shaped me, Kenya, England, and Canada. And this song is a love song inspired by how we used to woo women in the village. You did it. I'm feeling well wooed. You're on the block. I'm Ify Chiwetelu, filling in for Angeline Tedeweo. Now, Montreal singer Dominique Fils-Aimé dropped a new album this year called My World is the Sun. Just a couple months ago, she was here with Angeline in conversation, and the two-time Juno Award-winning artist talked about her new project, saying that this album is a personal evolution. This is Dominique being more vulnerable and open. If you want to hear that conversation, it was a good one. Head to cbc.ca/theblock and click on segments to find it. Here she is now. This song, it hits like a meditation. If you are calling in a new beginning, this is for you. Phoenix Rising by Dominique Fils-Aimé.

Fatoumata Diawara on the vocals and on that incredible guitar you hear all through that song. The song is called Dakan off her album London Co. And Fatoumata is a self-taught guitarist, which makes the fact that this year she became the first Black woman to have her very own signature guitar with Gibson all that much more impressive. You got to take a minute and look it up. It is a stunning, bright red, bold graphic print guitar that makes me want to learn how to play. I'm Ibi Chuwetalu. You are here on The Block. Now let's take it back to 2012, when the last song to feature Amy Winehouse was released after her death. This one is with Nas, and they were friends for years. And he said initially he didn't want to release a song with her after she died. He says, Amy and I share a birthday. She was my sister. She was so much fun to be around. We were all hoping she would pull through and come back. Off his 10th studio album, Life is Good, this is Nas featuring Amy Winehouse, Cherry Wine.

Divine making it sound so good as she tells you exactly where to go with your foolishness. That's her song, In My Face. No album yet, but this Toronto-based Nigerian artist is already getting big recognition. Spike Lee, Erykah Badu, Summer Walker have all given her shout-outs. But you know who doesn't know who Divine is? Her parents. In an interview with 92Q Radio in Nashville, she shared that even though she's blowing up, her mom only just found out she's making music by coming across it on TikTok. Until today, her dad has no clue. He really wants her to be an accountant. I hate to break it to you, Dad, but Divine is exactly where she needs to be. We'll find out more about her next Thursday because she'll be sitting down with Angeline Tadawayo here on the block to tell us everything about that. I'm Ifeachi Wetolu. You're listening to The Block. Samira Joy and her 6 Grammy nominations are not hiding from anybody. Every time I listen to her, I have to double check what year we're in because her voice sounds like she has been plucked from a different time. Here is Samira Joy now with her take on a classic. This is You Stepped Out of a Dream.

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0: Queen Bee decided to feed the beehive this week with Morning Dew, Beyonce's first new release since Cowboy Carter 2 years ago. Now, Beyonce fans, you might recognize this song because it leaked back in 2016. And fans, you all have been begging for an official release, and now it is here. Just a little something to whet your appetites ahead of the 20th anniversary reissue of her second studio album, B-Day, which drops, when else, on Beyonce's birthday, September 4th. I'm Ife Chiwetelu. This is The Block on CBC Music. Now, the other day, I found my CD book. You know those, like, giant binders that you'd be looking through in the middle of traffic to hear that one song on that one CD? I used to love me a mix, a compilation album, Wow Gospel, Much Music Dance Mix. Who else had this one? Buyaka, the Ultimate Dance Hall Collection. It came out back in 1994 with songs by Barris Hammond, Sister Nancy, and this one. No need to look for your CD book. This is Don Penn with You Don't Love Me.
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Getting It Good, Kerwin Dubois with the sweetness. That song is called Champagne and Strawberries. Thank you for joining me on the block here on CBC Music. Ife Chiwetelu filling in for Angeline Tetteweo. She will be back on Monday. But you know who's back right now. Not in studio with me, but back making music. None other than Edmonton artist Krisha Turner. Her songs like Bounce With Me and Don't Call Me Baby made her a platinum-selling artist, a five-time Juno nominee. Her music was everywhere, but she says the business of music broke her heart and led to her stepping away for a decade. But now she's back and she's switching it up, leaving her R&B pop vibes and embracing her first love, jazz. This is her new neo-jazz single. Here's Krisha Turner with Your

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Sometimes the truth can hurt just as much as the lie do. 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

0: If you are anything like me, you are immediately wishing you can replay that song, because that's what I did the first time I heard it, just to appreciate those lyrics. Sometimes the truth can hurt just as much as the lie do. Deontay Hitchcock, stop it. There he is singing and rapping along with Samara Sin on that track called Mr. Green Eyes. It's off his album Junkie in the Sun, which he has set a personal goal of selling 100,000 copies directly to fans in 1 year, which in the age of streaming, when no one owns anything, incredibly hard to do, especially as an independent artist. There is no record company backing him, no promotional team, but I'm here for it. Bring back owning music, paying artists. And Deontay, he is allowing people to name their price on his website too. If you want to support, again, that album is Junkie in the Sun. Thank you for pulling up to the block. I'm Ifeachi Wetelu. Another artist out here doing it independently, Houston Kendrick, coming out of Nashville. I need you to head to his TikTok and see the visuals he's dropped for this album. It is worth it for the outfit alone. White button-up, tan dress pants, and a cream corset. Impeccable, just as this heartbreak anthem is. Here is Houston Kendrick with Bro.
1: Can't wait for dinner tonight. Been waiting all week for this, man. On Saturday, you said you'd pick a place, and I believe that is shit, man. Now my outfit's looking right. But my phone is looking dry, waiting up on your reply. It's already after five.

Keisha Cole with Should Have Let You Go off of her biggest and best-selling album, Let It Go. And before that, Fat Nigue with Queen. Let me tell you something about that song. If you see me walking down the street with my lip curled up and my head held high, looking like I am just waiting for somebody to test me, understand that that is the song in my headphones. From that opening Coming to America sample all the way through, Fat dropped that song just in time for Mother's Day, an ode to all queens. And she often collaborates with her husband, Tobe Nigue, but Big Fat, I am ready for the solo album. It's The Block. I'm Ifi Chiwetelu. Now, from Pabino First Nation in New Brunswick, Mi'kmaq rapper Wolf Castle says he and Nova Scotia-based reggae artist Jamila were inspired by a shared love of jazz and hip-hop to create the song that is all about going with the flow. Here's Wolf Castle and Jamila with Water.

Capri, singer, songwriter, love, asking big questions about loving and being loved with her new single, Can I? It's from her debut album, Iskweyo, that just dropped last month. Iskweyo means woman in Cree, and it's a great title for an album that she says is a celebration of indigenous womanhood. Her music, if you can't tell, is a blend of neo-soul, R&B, contemporary pop, and on her album is a song there that's completely in Plains Cree, which is so cool to hear in that genre. You're doing it, love. I'm Ife Chiwetelu. This is The Block. And if anyone hasn't told you this recently, I mean this so sincerely, you are never too much. Message for me and a song from the one and only Luther Vandross.

0: Yeah, I'm really that girl. I don't need your money.
1: The queen of feel-good music. That is a new one from Lucala. She's been teasing this song for a minute, wearing neon-colored, 90s-style workout outfits all over her social media. The song is called GYM, an acronym for Get Your Money. She'll be giving her first live performance of the song this weekend on the Coca-Cola stage at the Calgary Stampede. Thanks for joining me on the block. Ife Chiwetelu here. I'm having a new appreciation for Shaboozey. And it's because of the Tiny Desk concert he did a couple weeks ago. As he said, he turned that office into a dive bar. It's a vibe. You need to check it out. He performed some of his hits like Cowgirl and Drunk, but not this one. Off of his album, The Outlaw, Sherry Lee, and Other Western Tales, this is Born to Die.

High Life by Sasha. And before that, William Prince with On Rolls the Wheel. You've been listening to The Block on CBC Music. If there's a song you heard that you need to hear back, the full playlist for today is on cbc.ca/theblock. Thank you so much for spending time with us here. Shout out to The Block team, Perion Prince, JJ Laborde, and Judith Lynch. I'm Ife Chiwetelu. Angeline Tadeweo will be back with you on Monday. Thanks for having me on The Block. But before I go, I've been hearing some conversations about what's the song of the summer. And Drake has definitely been in the conversation. I mean, how can you not when you drop 43 songs at once? Do you think this one is a contender? Here is Drake with Road Trips.

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1: Microphone check, 1, 2, 1, 2. Hey, it's Adario Williams transmitting to you direct from downtown Toronto on this Friday night. You're listening to CBC Music. 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Now, on this program, you'll always hear a few old school grooves for the old souls out there and some new discoveries for the musically curious. Let's get into these sounds. We'll kick things off with Rhea May featuring Tegan Quinn. Here's Broken.